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1: Here's your WLRV weather forecast for Southwest Virginia. I'm Kelly Wild. For the rest of the morning, partly cloudy, 62 the low. As we head into the day, partly sunny with a high of 81. Mostly cloudy tonight, then gradually becoming clear, low of 59. Tuesday, sunny and 84. Tuesday night, a mostly clear sky, low of 60. Wednesday, sunny and 85. Wednesday night, a mostly clear sky, 63 the low. Thursday, showers likely, possible thunderstorm in the afternoon, otherwise mostly sunny and 85. 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
1: Here's your WLRV weather forecast for Southwest Virginia. I'm Kelly Wild. For the rest of the morning, partly cloudy, 62 to the low. As we head into the day, partly sunny with a high of 81. Mostly cloudy tonight, then gradually becoming clear, low of 59. Tuesday, sunny and 84. Tuesday night, a mostly clear sky, low of 60. Wednesday, sunny and 85. Wednesday night, a mostly clear sky, 63 to low. Thursday, showers likely, possible thunderstorm in the afternoon, otherwise mostly sunny and 85. 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
1: Here's your WLRV weather forecast for Southwest Virginia. I'm Kelly Wild. For the rest of the morning, partly cloudy and 64. As we head into the day, patchy fog in the morning, otherwise mostly cloudy, then becoming sunny in 81. Mostly clear for tonight, a low of 58. Tuesday, sunny in 86. Tuesday night, mostly clear in 60. Wednesday, sunny in 87. Wednesday night is a mostly clear sky, low of 63. Thursday, sunny with a chance of showers and thunderstorms in the afternoon in 87. Thanks for listening to your weather source for Southwest Virginia, WLRV.

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1: Here's your WLRV weather forecast for Southwest Virginia. I'm Eli, the weather guy. Overnight, a 30% chance of showers and thunderstorms before 8 p.m. Partly cloudy with a low around 65. On Saturday, 60% chance of showers and possible thunderstorms. Mostly cloudy with a high near 82. 60% chance of showers and possible thunderstorms on Sunday night. Mostly cloudy with a low around 64. And on Sunday, 20% chance of showers before 2 p.m. Mostly sunny with a high near 83. Thanks for listening to your weather source for Southwest Virginia, WLRV.

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1: Here's your WLRV weather forecast for Southwest Virginia. I'm Eli, the weather guy. Overnight, a 30% chance of showers and thunderstorms before 8 p.m. Partly cloudy with a low around 65. On Saturday, 60% chance of showers and possible thunderstorms. Mostly cloudy with a high near 82. 60% chance of showers and possible thunderstorms on Sunday night. Mostly cloudy with a low around 64. And on Sunday, 20% chance of showers before 2 p.m. Mostly sunny with a high near 83. Thanks for listening to your weather source for Southwest Virginia, WLRV.

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1: Here's your WLRV weather forecast for Southwest Virginia. I'm Eli, the weather guy. Overnight, a 30% chance of showers and thunderstorms before 8 p.m. Partly cloudy with a low around 65. On Saturday, 60% chance of showers and possible thunderstorms. Mostly cloudy with a high near 82. 60% chance of showers and possible thunderstorms.

on Sunday night. Mostly cloudy with the low around 64. And on Sunday, 20% chance of showers before 2 p.m. Mostly sunny with the high near 83. Thanks for listening to your weather source for Southwest Virginia, WLRV.

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1: Here's your WLRV weather forecast for Southwest Virginia. I'm Eli, the weather guy. Overnight, a 30% chance of showers and thunderstorms before 8 p.m. Partly cloudy with a low around 65. On Saturday, 60% chance of showers and possible thunderstorms. Mostly cloudy with a high near 82. 60% chance of showers and possible thunderstorms on Sunday night. Mostly cloudy with a low around 64. And on Sunday, 20% chance of showers before 2 p.m. Mostly sunny with a high near 83. 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

The congregation there was few. They were old-fashioned people, but their hearts were good and true. They didn't have the style like churches of today, but heaven really smiled on them when they knelt down.

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1: Here's your WLRV weather forecast for Southwest Virginia. I'm Mark Winston. Patchy fog this morning, otherwise mostly cloudy today. Gradually becoming sunny with high near 81. Mostly clear tonight with low around 58. For tomorrow, sunny with high near 86. Tomorrow night, mostly clear with low around 60. On Wednesday, sunny with high near 87. For Wednesday night, mostly clear with low around 63. Thursday, a chance of showers with thunderstorms also possible after 2, sunny with a high near 87. And for Thursday night, a chance of thunderstorms before 8, partly cloudy with low around 64. Thanks for listening to your weather source for Southwest Virginia, WLRV.

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1: Here's your WLRV weather forecast for Southwest Virginia. I'm Mark Winston. Patchy fog this morning, otherwise mostly cloudy today, gradually becoming sunny with high near 81. Mostly clear tonight with low around 58. For tomorrow, sunny with high near 86. Tomorrow night, mostly clear with low around 60. On Wednesday, sunny with high near 87. For Wednesday night, mostly clear with low around 63. Thursday, a chance of showers with thunderstorms also possible after 2. Sunny with a high near 87. And for Thursday night, a chance of thunderstorms before 8. Partly cloudy with low around 64. 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

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Let your requests be made known unto God. And the peace of God, which passes all understanding, shall keep your hearts and minds through Christ Jesus.

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1: Here's your WLRV weather forecast for Southwest Virginia. I'm Mark Winston. Patchy fog this morning, otherwise mostly cloudy today, gradually becoming sunny with high near 81. Mostly clear tonight with low around 58. For tomorrow, sunny with high near 86. Tomorrow night, mostly clear with low around 60. On Wednesday, sunny with high near 87. For Wednesday night, mostly clear with low around 63. Thursday, a chance of showers with thunderstorms also possible after 2, sunny with a high near 87. And for Thursday night, a chance of thunderstorms before 8, partly cloudy with low around 64. Thanks for listening to your weather source for Southwest Virginia, WLRV.

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1: Here's your WLRV weather forecast for Southwest Virginia. I'm Mark Winston. Patchy fog this morning, otherwise mostly cloudy today, gradually becoming sunny with high near 81. Mostly clear tonight with low around 58. For tomorrow, sunny with high near 86. Tomorrow night, mostly clear with low around 60. On Wednesday, sunny with high near 87. For Wednesday night, mostly clear with low around 63. Thursday, a chance of showers with thunderstorms also possible after 2, sunny with a high near 87. And for Thursday night, a chance of thunderstorms before 8, partly cloudy with low around 64. 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
2: Welcome to Because of Calvary, ministry of the Calvary Baptist Church in Portsmouth, Ohio, on the web at becauseofcalvary.com. This is Pastor Ryan Brown. In Ephesians chapter number 1 and verse number 20, the Bible teaches us of the current location of the Lord Jesus Christ. The Bible says that God set him at his own right hand in heavenly places. Now that means that he is above certain things. Verse 21 says, far above all principality and power and might and dominion and every name that is named, not only in the world but also in that which is to come. So the Bible teaches us that by virtue of being the Son of God, Jesus has authority over certain things. But there are also things of which he is defeated. The Bible says he hath put all things under his feet. But then the Bible tells us of what he is the head of. The Bible says he is the head over all things to the church. So until we meet again, unless Christ is the head of our church, realize we have no church at all. And may God bless you as you go.
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1: Here's your WLRV weather forecast for Southwest Virginia. I'm Mark Winston. Patchy fog this morning, otherwise mostly cloudy today. Gradually becoming sunny with high near 81. Mostly clear tonight with low around 58. For tomorrow, sunny with high near 86. Tomorrow night, mostly clear with low around 60. On Wednesday, sunny with high near 87. For Wednesday night, mostly clear with low around 63. Thursday, a chance of showers with thunderstorms also possible after 2, sunny with a high near 87. And for Thursday night, a chance of thunderstorms before 8, partly cloudy with low around 64. Thanks for listening to your weather source for Southwest Virginia, WLRV.
2: 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And now, today's proverb. 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Every wise woman buildeth her house, but the foolish plucketh it down with her hands. He that walketh in his uprightness feareth the Lord, but he that is perverse in his ways despiseth him. In the mouth of the foolish is a rod of pride, but the lips of the wise shall preserve them. Where no oxen are, the crib is clean, but much increase is by the strength of the ox. A faithful witness will not lie, but a false witness will utter lies. A scorner seeketh wisdom, and findeth it not, but knowledge is easy unto him that understandeth. Go from the presence of a foolish man, when thou perceivest not in him the lips of knowledge. The wisdom of the prudent is to understand his way, but the folly of fools is deceit. Fools make a mock at sin, but among the righteous there is favor. The hard knoweth his own bitterness, and a stranger doth not intermeddle with his joy. The house of the wicked shall be overthrown, but the tabernacle of the upright shall flourish. There is a way which seemeth right unto a man, but the end thereof are the ways of death. Even in laughter the heart is sorrowful, and the end of that myrrh is heaviness. The backslider in heart shall be filled with his own ways, and a good man shall be satisfied from himself. The simple believeth every word, but the prudent man looketh well to his going. A wise man feareth and departeth from evil, but the fool rageth and is confident. He that is soon angry dealeth foolishly, and a man of wicked devices is hated. The simple inherit folly, but the prudent are crowned with knowledge. The evil bow before the good, and the wicked at the gates of the righteous. The poor is hated even of his own neighbor, but the rich hath many friends. He that despiseth his neighbor sinneth, but he that hath mercy on the poor, happy is he. Do they not err that devise evil? But mercy and truth shall be to them that devise good. In all labor there is profit, but the talk of the lips tendeth only to penury. The crown of the wise is their riches, but the foolishness of fools is folly. A true witness delivereth souls, but a deceitful witness speaketh lies. In the fear of the Lord is strong confidence, and his children shall have a place of refuge. The fear of the Lord is a fountain of life to depart from the snares of death. In the multitude of people is the king's honor, but in the want of people is the destruction of the prince. He that is slow to wrath is of great understanding, but he that is hasty of spirit exalteth folly. A sound heart is the life of the flesh, but envy the rottenness of the bones. He that oppresseth the poor reproacheth his maker, but he that honoreth him hath mercy on the poor. The wicked is driven away in his wickedness, but the righteous hath hope in his death. Wisdom resteth in the heart of him that hath understanding, but that which is in the midst of fools is made known. Righteousness exalteth a nation, but sin is a reproach to any people. The king's favor is toward a wise servant, but his wrath is against him that causeth shame. We trust that the power of God's Word on today's edition of Light for Your Pathway was a blessing. Tune in again to Light for Your Pathway.
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1: Here's your WLRV weather forecast for Southwest Virginia. I'm Mark Winston. Patchy fog this morning, otherwise mostly cloudy today. Gradually becoming sunny with high near 81. Mostly clear tonight with low around 58. For tomorrow, sunny with high near 86. Tomorrow night, mostly clear with low around 60. On Wednesday, sunny with high near 87. For Wednesday night, mostly clear with low around 63. Thursday, a chance of showers with thunderstorms also possible after 2, sunny with a high near 87. And for Thursday night, a chance of thunderstorms before 8, partly cloudy with low around 64. Thanks for listening to your weather source for Southwest Virginia, WLRV.

0: In our busy world, family time is frequently neglected. It is vital that we give attention to our families while we can. And it is especially important to give attention to what God says in His Word about our homes. For the next few moments, let's join Scott Pauley as we open the Scriptures and find God's message for your family.
1: On the road to Damascus, Paul met Jesus. And now we find on the road to Emmaus that a family meets Jesus. A married couple, Cleopas and his wife, making their journey home, run into Christ. I'm telling you, when you have a head-on collision with the Lord along the way, it's a glorious thing. It's not just about the destination. It's not just about getting somewhere. It's about meeting Jesus along the way. We're studying this beautiful story in Luke chapter number 24, and we're learning some things about how to enjoy the journey of life together. When I say together, I don't just mean together with your spouse, together with your children. I mean together with Jesus. We've learned two truths already. We've learned, first of all, that we have to communicate with one another. We have to talk. And then we've learned that we have to communicate with Jesus. We have to pray. And really, prayer is also talking. It's just the direction changes. Instead of us talking horizontally to one another, we're talking vertically to the Lord. We're directing our conversation heavenward. Let's go a little further in the story today. We pick up in verse number 25 of Luke 24. After Cleopas has poured out his heart to Jesus, not knowing who he is, the Lord says in verse 25, "Then he said unto them, O fools, and slow of heart to believe all that the prophets have spoken." Do you remember in the previous verse they were talking about what they could not see? Now Jesus immediately turns to believe. Remember, we're to walk by faith, not by sight. The just shall live by his faith. Do you see how he turns their attention away from their emotion, away from their experience, to the unchanging word of the living God? And he says in verse 26, "Ought not Christ to have suffered these things and to enter into his glory? And beginning at Moses and all the prophets, he expounded unto them in all the scriptures the things concerning himself." Oh, I love this. He turned their attention to Christ. The hymn writer had it right. Turn your eyes upon Jesus. Look full in his wonderful face, and the things of this world will grow strangely dim in the light of his glory and grace. So let me give you another suggestion today. If you want to enjoy the journey together, not only do you have to learn to communicate with each other and communicate with Christ, but then, number three, don't miss this, you have to learn to let Christ communicate with you. It's not just us doing all the talking, it's us learning to listen. As long as Cleopas was doing the talking, nothing changed. But the moment Jesus started speaking to him, immediately everything changes. And notice, how did Christ speak to him? Through the Word. This is powerful. Here is the living Word of God, the Lord Jesus Christ, but even he is using the written Word. There's power in the Word of God, in the Scriptures. Would you like to hear Jesus speak today? Then open the Word of God. Open the Word of God personally. Open the Word of God with your family. Oh, the Lord has so much to teach us. That's how you're going to get your eyes back on the Lord. That's how you're going to get a spiritual perspective on what God is doing right now. Read on. Well, the Bible says in verse number 28, "And they drew nigh into the village whither they went, and he made as though he would have gone further." Do you see again the humor here? Our Lord just acts like he's going to keep walking. And the Bible says in verse 29, "But they constrained him, saying, Abide with us, for it is toward evening, and the day is far spent. And he went in to tarry with them." Is Jesus welcome in your home? Does Christ sit at your table? All through the gospel records, our Lord had so much to say at supper time. There's something about these meal times, fellowship times, and in a practical way, what a great thing with your family, just have meals together. But the spiritual application here is the Lord wants to do more than simply help you have a better home life. No, he wants to change everything. He wants to lift your family spiritually. The Bible says in verse number 30, "And it came to pass, as he sat at meat with them, he took bread and blessed it and brake and gave to them, and their eyes were opened, and they knew him. And he vanished out of their sight. And they said one to another, Did not our heart burn within us while he talked with us by the way, and while he opened to us the Scriptures?" How does he talk with us by the way today? He does it through the Scriptures. He opens the Scriptures to us. Friend, when you open the Word of God, God will begin to open His truth to you.

0: And when God begins to open his truth to you, he's going to open to you a world of resources that you and your family need. I believe in the sufficiency of Scripture. I believe everything you need is found in the Word of God. The greatest marriage and family manual in the world is the eternal Word of the living God. And so if you want to enjoy the journey together, you need to not only talk to one another and talk to him, you need to let him talk to you. Let the Lord speak to you through the power of his Word. Let the Lord come into your home by opening the Scriptures and allow him to communicate with each member of the family. And then, may I give you one more suggestion? If you want to enjoy the journey together, not only do you have to learn to talk to one another and talk to him and let him talk to you, but then, ultimately, you have to learn to talk to others about him. Communicate with other people what you're learning along this journey. Here's the rest of the story. Listen to verse number 33. And they rose up the same hour and returned to Jerusalem and found the 11 gathered together and them that were with them, saying, The Lord is risen indeed and hath appeared to Simon. And they told what things were done in the way and how he was known of them in breaking of bread. Oh, this is interesting to me. They must have walked fairly slowly from Jerusalem to Emmaus. Remember, it was a sad journey going home. They were disappointed. But I tell you, friend, they ran back to Jerusalem. They made haste. They got there as quickly as they could. Why? They had something to say. They had something to share. Oh, friend, the things that God is sharing with you, the things God is teaching with you, pass them on. Start with your spouse. Share with your husband or with your wife today something God is teaching you right now along the journey, something you got from your reading of the Word of God, or something the Lord has answered in prayer, or something the Lord has shown you through your own experience with him. Talk about spiritual things with one another. Then don't stop there. Pass it on to your children. Isn't it amazing? In our homes, we can talk about everything, but we talk so little about spiritual things, and that's the one thing that will matter for eternity. The one thing you can truly pass on to your children is truth. So talk about that in your home today. Talk about it with your grandchildren, and then carry it outside your own home. Carry it to others that need to hear. They knew there was a group of disciples gathered together who were equally sad and hurting, people who needed hope and people who needed help. And friend, across the street from where you live, down the street from where you are, in your neighborhood, all over your community, around your city, there are other families that need Jesus. There are other people that need Christ. Think how different their conversation, their communication was after they had been with Jesus. Why? Because Jesus brought true joy. You see, when you and I learn to enjoy the journey together, then we can share that joy with other people. I don't think there would be anything in your town that would be a greater billboard for the grace of God than a family that had grown to know Christ in such a way they had discovered the joy of Jesus' companionship. You know, in a world of despair where people are searching for answers, trying to figure it out, don't you know if they met a family like this that had their own personal encounter with Christ and were living in the overflow of that joy, don't you know that people would want to know your Christ as well? You see, when we talk about enjoying the journey together, we're not just talking about what we can get out of it. We're talking about what the Lord can give to a hurting world through us. Joy, the joy of Jesus, is not something to be kept to ourselves. It is something to be shared with others. May the Lord help us not only to meet Jesus along the way today, but to introduce others to him as well.
1: For more resources for your marriage and family, visit us at etj.bible and click on the Take the Next Step link, where you'll find many Bible resources that will strengthen your marriage and equip you to raise your children in the ways of the Lord. We highly recommend Scott's book, New Testament Marriage. In it, you'll discover timeless biblical principles from the husband and wife team, Aquila and Priscilla. And these principles are very applicable to your marriage today. From all of us at Enjoying the Journey, thanks for listening today. And until next time, we pray that you will enjoy the journey.

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1: Here's your WLRV weather forecast of Southwest Virginia. I'm meteorologist Jim Manal. Sunshine this afternoon, high 82. It'll be mainly clear tonight, comfortable, low 58. Tuesday, a sunny day, high 86. Mainly clear Tuesday night, low 60. Wednesday, sunny, high 88. Sunshine Thursday, maybe a shower or thunderstorm, high 88. Friday, sunshine with a shower or thunderstorm in spots. Thanks for listening to your weather source for Southwest Virginia, WLRV.

0: This is the More Sure Word Broadcast, a biblical preaching outreach of Pastor Brent Logan from the Sweet Springs Baptist Church in Ardmore, Alabama. We are so glad you've joined us today. And now, let's listen in from the pulpit of Pastor Logan.
1: You know how you know if somebody's controlled by the Holy Ghost? They're magnifying Jesus. They're controlled by Jesus. The Holy Ghost speaks of Jesus, glorifies the Lord, which is what he's about to get to in the last verse I'm going to read. I wonder, are you just a Christian? Or are you controlled by the Holy Ghost? I tell you what, we all walk in this church house filled with the Holy Ghost, things will pick up. And you know, the truth is, sometimes we do walk in here filled with the Holy Ghost, and then we walk in here empty. You know why? Because we leak. But that don't bother you with food. You fill up again. Come on now. You may have had a great meal last week, but I bet you forgot about that, and you want another bite. Oh, God's filled me up a lot of times, but I tell you what, I need another touch. Amen. I'm telling you, you can't do without it, and your family can't do without it. I don't care how much you try to get right. I don't care how much work you do. I don't care how much you've got figured out. If you don't know that your body is the temple of the Holy Ghost and he's got to be in control, you're going to miss the mark. We'll all miss the mark. We've got to have a spirit-filled church and a spirit-filled family and a spirit-filled walk with God. I'm glad someone introduced that to me when I was a young man. He says this, "Know ye not that your body's the temple of the Holy Ghost, which is in you, which you have of God?" Look at the last phrase of that question, verse 19. "And ye are not your own." Do you not recognize that you don't belong to yourself? You are a temple. Now, come here, let me make some application. This is a church house. It's not a temple per se, but it's a picture of a building that we're meeting with God in. We have tried our best, and I think the ladies did a great job with all these colors, by the way. My hat goes off to them. Time and effort was put in. Aren't you glad there's not like that old 1970s plywood on the wall? And that old green, as my dad used to call it, that chicken scratch green. That's what he used to call it. That bright green car. Aren't you glad that's not on the floor? We tried to take some time to try to make this place pretty nice. I think it's pretty nice. Amen. I appreciate it. It's not perfect. Better than blue. I like wood. I think it's pretty. Guy came measured for our railings. He said, "I don't know who did that platform, but it's as straight as an arrow from one side." He said, "Y'all did a good job." I thought, man, that's good somebody paid attention to it. I mean, guys, y'all got nice. You know, that's the most expensive seat I could buy. It's the widest, too. We're just trying to think of everything to try to make it. Now, I'm making a point. It has nothing to do with the building. I mean, we can go out and meet under a tree. Praise God. Let me ask you a question. What kind of temple are you? What kind of church are you for Jesus? I'm talking about you. Is it decorated? Is it adorned? Is everything in place? If your body is the temple of the Holy Ghost, what kind of temple is it? Do the lights work? Is the carpet frayed? Are there things left undone in the temple? Is God welcome there? Is he like it? We tried to pray, God, if you want something changed, we'll change it. We want you to like it. We want you to be pleased with it. Have you prayed that about your temple? Have you prayed about your church? You know, sometimes we talk about what kind of church we have. Let me ask you a question. What kind of church do you have? What kind of church do you have right here? What kind of temple are you? Is it holy? Is it run down? Is it neglected? Has their attention been paid to God being at home there and being welcomed there, being worshiped there? What kind of church are you? In Exodus chapter 15, I believe it is, he said in verse number 2, he said, Lord, I want to prepare you a habitation. He's talking about us preparing ourselves as a habitation for God. Guys, we spend so much time detailing our houses to the nth degree, and I've gone through that scenario, and I know what it's all about. And we've done it here to the molding. You got to make a million decisions on a house. When you clean your car, if you ever clean your car, you know what they call that? I need to go get my car detailed. You know why most people pay to have it done? Because they don't want to take the time to detail it themselves. It's too much work to scrub all the cobwebs off and all the things off the other places that nobody can ever see except the owner. How much detail have you done to your temple because you are the temple? How much detail have you done in your life? How much time and effort have you put in the decisions that you've made to make sure that you are the church that God wants you to be? You are the tabernacle. You are the temple that He lives in, and you want Him to live in a wonderful place. And He says to the Corinthians, are you ignorant of that? I'm finished with verse 20. He says, for you're bought with a price. Therefore, glorify God in your body and in your spirit, which are God's. You're bought with a price. A lot of times we don't want to recognize that. You are sold. If you're saved here, would you just raise your hand as a testimony to that? You know what that means? You're bought. You've been sold. Somebody owns you. And they paid the highest price that you were not worthy of. Jesus paid the price of His own blood. Not corruptible things as silver and gold, but the precious blood of Christ He shed for our souls to purchase off the slave market of sin and pay the debt that we owed. He bought us. He said, therefore, if He bought you, are you ignorant of the fact of what kind of debt you had and He paid for it? Glorify God in your body and in your spirit, which are God's. He ought to get the glory. I wonder up in heaven, did they step back? Do the angels step back and say, Lord, look down there at your children. Look what they're doing. Or do they hide their eyes and say, oh, don't look what they're doing, Lord. He says, glorify God in your body. And He says, and in your spirit. You know, sometimes you can do right on the outside, but on the inside, you're not right. You can have a bad spirit. Can you see them up in heaven? Lord, look at your children down there. Look how miserable they are. Look how they complain and murmur and gripe about stuff. Look at their bad attitude. Can I say it, Lord? I think a bad

0: attitude is just as bad as bad living. He said, cleanse yourselves from all filthiness of the flesh and the spirit. And when we walk in a church house or we live our lives at our daily house and we don't have that good spirit, that godly spirit. You know, that book says happy is that people whose God is the Lord. You think he gets glory from me going around griping about everything in my life? Amen. When people are dying all around the world. I don't know why they had to put stone up there. Who cares? Why does it have to be green? Because the lady said that looked good. I don't know why we have to have reserved on the back row. I don't know why we can't have assembly no more. I don't know why the preacher has to preach so stinking long. And Jimmy, why does he do all that up there when he leads the singing? And... guys, listen, I'm telling you, if we're not careful, we're not glorifying God with our spirits. And I'm just using illustration. I'm just teasing around with you. But you know, you get at your house. And you're mad at this and mad at that and discontented at this and discouraged here and depressed here and griping. Come on now. That's where people live. I know Americans. I am one. And you think we walk in our home and just lift our hands and say, blessed be the name of the Lord. Well, glory, what a life I have. Lord, I bless you and I glorify your name. You've given me a much, much better life than I deserve to have. But we don't always live that way, do we? And you know what? Why? You know why we don't? Because we're ignorant of some things that God has done for us. I'd say a slave that got bought off the slave market of sin ought to have a great spirit that he's free. I'm free. I'm redeemed. I belong to Jesus. Jesus, my Lord, will love me forever. From him no power of evil can sever. He gave his life to ransom my soul. Now I belong to him. You'd think that'd give me a good spirit. You would think that'd make me want to worship God. You would think that'd want to make me humble myself and just thank him for what he's done.
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1: Here's your WLRV weather forecast of Southwest Virginia. I'm meteorologist Jim Manal. Sunshine this afternoon, high 82. It'll be mainly clear tonight, comfortable, low 58. Tuesday, a sunny day, high 86. Mainly clear Tuesday night, low 60. Wednesday, sunny, high 88. Sunshine Thursday, maybe a shower or thunderstorm, high 88. Friday, sunshine with a shower or thunderstorm in spots. 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

Welcome to We Preach Christ, a daily radio ministry of the Swannanoa Heights Baptist Church with Pastor Bruce Robinson. We trust the next 15 minutes will be an encouragement to you from God's Word. And now, here's Pastor Bruce.

0: Well, hello, friends. Welcome to We Preach Christ. This is Pastor Bruce Robinson. Hope you're having a wonderful day today. Today is Friday, and we're excited, looking forward to the weekend. I'm sure you are. Getting out of school, getting off work, perhaps, and enjoying some time with family, some time to rest and refresh and relax, hopefully. But as I always tell you, just about always tell you on Friday, I hope that you have definite plans this weekend. And part of those plans are to be in the house of the Lord on the Lord's Day. Amen. That's right where you ought to be as a child of God. God will bless you and honor you for your faithfulness. You'll be a help and encouragement to your brothers and sisters in Christ and a tremendous help and blessing to your pastor by being there in your place on the Lord's Day. So don't let anything keep you from it. Amen. Be in the house of God right where you should be. And God will bless you for that. Amen. Now, if you don't have a church you regularly attend or are looking for a church, let me give you an invitation to come be with us there at Swannanoa Heights Baptist Church. I would direct you to our website, and there you'll find information about the church, including our service times, our location, directions to our church, and much more is there on the website. And that web address will be given at the end of the broadcast today. Well, this week I've been playing for you the message we preached this past Sunday as we have begun a series in the book of Genesis. And we were preaching on Genesis 1 and verse 2. And so we're going to play the conclusion of that message today. And I sure hope it'll be a blessing to you as you listen.
1: No, the Spirit of God, He was moving. And I see here this picture of the condition of man's soul without form and void in darkness. I see the convincing of the Holy Spirit of God, the moving of the Spirit of God as He moved upon the face of the waters, that moving, that vibrating, working through. And that's what the Spirit of God, as He moves in a man's heart, a woman's heart, He convinces them of their lost condition. He convinces them of their need of a Savior. He points them to Jesus. Amen. That's what the work of the Holy Spirit of God does. The word convince and conviction is the same word. He convicts them. He convinces them of their sin. I'd like to hear, and we don't have time right now, but I guarantee if I heard some of y'all's testimonies, you could tell me the other day, maybe some of you ran from God or whatever, and there's a day that the Spirit of God, He got a hold of you and He convinced you, I need Jesus. That day you were convinced, no more running, no more playing games, I need to get saved, amen? If I could use Brother BB again, our former pastor from years ago, you've heard the story, he was in the pool hall. And Brother BB, he lived a bad life. He knew all those things. He knew how to be saved. But he said he didn't hear an audible voice, but it's like God said, "This is it for you, bub." That's why he said, "This is it for you, bub." And he said, his friend Wolfman, remember his friend Wolfman? We never met him, but he said, "I'm tired of running." He put his pool cue down, went out and got in that Dodge Demon, he said, and drove home. And that night went to church and got right with God. Amen. Wasn't audible voice, but that he had run and run. The Spirit of God had been chasing him and after him. And finally that day, the Spirit of God convinced him, this is it. This is the end of the line. You better get right with God. When was that time in your life that the Spirit of God convinced you? The moving of the Spirit of God in your life, He convinced you, I need to get saved. I'm lost and done without God. I need to trust Jesus Christ as my Savior. When was that day? Oh, dear friend, if you can nail it down, say this was the day. You may not know the date. I don't know the exact date. But I know the morning I got saved. Amen. God changed my life that morning. How about you? Do you have that in your life? Knowing the condition of man's soul without God, the convince the Holy Spirit. But I see the clarity, if I could put that, the clarity of the work of God. The Bible says in verse 3, and God said, let there be light. And there was light. You know the verse, 2 Corinthians 5:17, therefore if any man be in Christ, he's a new creature, all things are passed away, behold, all things are become new. The Bible says in Galatians 6:15, for in Christ Jesus neither circumcision of anything nor uncircumcision, but a new creature. That new creation, amen. That day when God turned the light on in your soul, amen. That the word of God, the truth of God shone into your life, and that light was turned on in your life, amen. That new creature, you became a new creature in Jesus Christ. Oh, dear friend, if you've ever had first of all, it's our own salvation experience, and I know everybody's is different in how we react. Some people are demonstrative. Some people are emotional. Some people, man, they just cry. Some people shout and praise the Lord. Some people, did you get saved? Yeah, I trust the Lord and Savior. If you died right now, I'd go to heaven. And they're just as, and you're thinking, did they really get saved? That's just how they are, just even keel, amen? I remember several, I mean, if you've ever had a chance to lead somebody to the Lord, several come to mind. I remember I was preaching a revival at Woodland Terrace years ago, and this woman came at the end of the service. We led her to the Lord, and she got up, and the preacher was talking to her, and she said, what happened to you? She said, I got saved. And he said, well, if you died right now, where'd you go? She said, I go to heaven. And he asked another question. She was just, and I was like, did she really get saved? Yeah. But she did. She got born again. I never forget, we did a vacation Bible school up at the juvenile detention center. We got to preach up there, me and the other guys, the four horsemen, we preached up there different nights. And that we were up there and had that, those kids, we talk about have a captive audience. Amen. They weren't going anywhere. And we preached to them. And afterwards, they asked, raise hands. Some raised their hand. And I remember they said, Brother Bruce, your hand. And I remember taking this, and I've got it written down in my file somewhere. I remember taking this little black boy. He had this little chubby cheeks, little black boy. And I remember I took him over to this room, and I dealt with him and gave him the gospel. And I asked if he wanted to be saved. He said he did. And he understood all the scripture. He prayed. And he got fished. And I said, so, buddy, what happened to you? He said, I got saved. He looked at me, that black face, those big old eyes, white eyes, tears pulled up in the corner of his eyes. So he goes, I got saved. I said, if you died now, where'd you go? He said, I'd go to heaven. Tears running down his face. I said, praise God, amen. I'm telling you, dear friend, it doesn't matter how you react to it, but the light gets turned on, and you say, there's something different now. I'm a new creature. Just a moment ago, I was on my way to hell, but now I'm on my way to heaven, glory to God, because of what God did in my life, amen. Oh, dear friend, the clarity and the work of God, that God makes it clear that he saves our soul. We understand it's not by what we can do, but it's by what Christ has done for us already. It will just believe and receive that gift, and the light gets turned on in our life, amen. It's different now. It's been different ever since. Amen. We used to sing a song here years ago. Some of y'all old timers remember it. The youth choir would sing. And I think we clapped with it. It was on a Monday. Somebody touch me. It was on a Monday. And if you got saved on Monday, you'd stand up. It was on a Tuesday. Somebody touch me. And on Tuesday, if you got saved, stood up on a Tuesday. We go through the whole thing. And we get that. I couldn't wait till I got that Sunday. Amen. That's it. Was on a Sunday. I mean, I got to pop up because that's the day I got saved. Amen. That's the day the light got turned on in my life. That's the way that the day that God made a new creature out of me was on that Sunday morning in 1974. Amen. I'm glad for that God gave clarity to my life, that I was made for a purpose. And that purpose was to glorify and honor Him with my life. Once He saved me, I was set free, and I could do that now. I could bring glory to God. Amen. I couldn't do that before. Neither could you. But the day He saved you and set you free from that bonds of sin, amen, you could live for Him. Aren't you glad for the clarity that God put in your life? Oh, some people trying to buy good works, some people by religion, some people by all these things. But that day that God brought clarity in your life, that you understood, no, I have to receive Jesus Christ as my Savior, His completed work at Calvary. It's what He did for me. And you may not understand all those things. They may not be all the things how you formulated that day, but you understood you were lost. That Jesus died for you, and He was offering you a gift of salvation if you just believe in His gift and acknowledge that you were a sinner and ask Him to He'd save you. And God turned that light on in your life that day, and it's been different ever since. Amen. Oh, that's the picture of creation here. The earth was without form and void. There was nothing to it. I mean, as far as the matter's there, but there's no form to it. There's no direction to it. That's the condition of man, so in darkness, meaningless without God. Oh, the convincing of the Holy Spirit of God. He begins to move and brood and work in hearts and draw men to Himself and draw men to God. The convincing of the Holy Spirit of God. And then the clarity of the work of God. That when God saves a soul, the light is turned on and there's a difference made, amen, in that man or woman's life, that boy or girl's life, amen. Thank God how wonderful it is to know Jesus Christ as Savior. You know, we begin to talk about it, stir something within us. If you really said it, stir something up within us. How can we not want everyone to experience the new birth? How can we not want everyone to have the same testimony that you and I have, that they came to Jesus and were gloriously saved? How can we not want everyone to have that? Surely we do. Then why do we hide our light? Why are we not more greater witnesses? Why are we not about the work of God? Why are we not speaking up about Jesus every time we get? Why are we so inhibited? Why are we so shy? Why are we so afraid? We ought not be, church. Amen. I'm not indicting. I'm just saying we as God's people ought to be more bold for the things of God, for the truth of God, because we begin to talk about it. We realize what God's done for us and how glorious and wonderful it is. Don't you want everybody to have that same testament, same experience? Surely we do. Amen. That new creation, that new creature of what God can do in our heart. Amen. Let me say this before I close, because I don't want to, anytime I preach, I don't want to make anybody doubt. Your testimony, your experience is not exactly like mine, except for the fact that if you got saved, God did it. You may have prayed a different way. You may have come a different way. It may have been a different place. Don't you dare let the devil get on you and make you begin to question. If you truly recognize one day you were lost and you knew you were lost and you believe that Jesus Christ died upon a cross for your sins and you didn't want to go to hell and you wanted the salvation he had to offer, and you asked him and you prayed. I don't care what words you used. I don't care. I've heard people say that when they make a decision, when they stepped out of the pew and came down, I'm of the persuasion that you're

0: made that decision. I mean, I believe that many times. But I'm not saying this to make you doubt. And the old devil, he is so slick. He has the wiles of the devil. We preach a message on salvation. The devil will somehow try to use that to trip you up. Don't you let him do that. Don't you mistake the fact that you're an imperfect child of God, that we've sinned, we've fallen short of the glory of God. Don't you let that mistake that for the fact, well, I can't be saved because, no, dear friend, that has nothing to do with whether or not you got saved. We all fail. We've all sinned. We've sinned today, every one of us, amen? I'm not keeping myself saved. Can I get amen right there? I'm not keeping myself saved. You're not keeping yourself saved. We've all. Brother Russell Rice said years ago, I deserve to go to hell for everything I did before I got saved. And to be honest with you, I deserve to go to hell for everything I've done since I've been saved. Amen. If we're looking at it that way, we're sinners saved by the grace of God. You mark that day down and say, I may not know the date. I may not remember everything that happened. I may not remember everything I said. But I know that's the day I trusted Christ as my Savior. You know, I don't remember a lot. I mean, a lot of people tell me things they did. I heard a preacher the other day preach. Brother Todd Bell was preaching at school the other day. He said, I remember back everything when I was 5 years old. I remember all these things. And I thought, man, I can't remember hardly anything. I've all thought I need to go to a psychiatrist and bring back all those bad memories, I guess. But I don't remember my childhood. I mean, vaguely, little things here and there. I'll talk to kids at school, guys I went to school with, they'll say something. And I think, well, I kind of remember that. I don't remember a lot of things about that. All I can tell you is I remember sitting right there on that pew. And I remember God dealing with my heart, and I remember coming to that altar. And the one thing I remember about praying is I remember my Aunt Lucille, who led the youth choir here. I remember she was praying right over here. I just remember, I don't know why I remember that. I remember she was bowed right there. They came down and prayed. That's all I remember. I don't remember what I said. I just know that there was something different in my life that day. I remember I got saved. I don't remember all I remember that's the day that I believe I got gloriously born again. You need to have that day in your life. You may not know, you may not be able to mark it on the calendar, but you know there was a time that you trusted Jesus Christ as your Savior. And if you've got that, you tell the devil, leave me alone. I know I got saved. You're a liar and the father of all lies, but I'm going to listen to you. I know that's the day I trusted Jesus Christ as my Savior. The devil comes and say, you don't deserve it. You say, devil, you're right. I don't deserve it. I don't deserve to go to heaven. I don't deserve anything God's done for me. But thank God for his grace and mercy. Amen. Just throw it back in the devil's face. No, I don't deserve it. But thank God. I'm glad for God's mercy and grace. Aren't you? Amen. Oh, dear friend, may God help us to make much of Christ, to enjoy the journey, to realize what God did for us. He did for us what we cannot do for ourselves, that no one else could do for us, that religion cannot do for us. He did that work of salvation in our life. Just like he said, let there be light in his matter of creation. That day when we got saved, he said, let there be light, amen. And it was light in our life, a new creature that God saved us and put us on a different path to live for him. How glorious it is to know Jesus Christ is our Savior. Your life without Christ is worthless and empty and meaningless. But with Jesus, we have life and we have it more abundantly, amen.
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1: Here's your WLRV weather forecast of Southwest Virginia. I'm meteorologist Jim Manoff. Sunshine this afternoon, high 82. It'll be mainly clear tonight, comfortable, low 58. Tuesday, a sunny day, high 86. Mainly clear Tuesday night, low 60. Wednesday, sunny, high 88. Sunshine Thursday, maybe a shower or thunderstorm, high 88. Friday, sunshine with a shower and thunderstorm in spots. 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
3: Have you ever bought something and regretted it within 24 hours? I'm just curious, how many of you would raise your hand and say, yep, look at that, almost everybody in here. Have you ever ate something or eaten something and wished you'd have stopped sooner? Right? Yep. Have you ever been buying food items, whether it be at Walmart or the grocery store, wherever, and couldn't wait until you paid for it? Huh? You started eating the grapes and the... You broke up one of them candy bars, you bought one of them mini packs. Anybody ever, how many of you have ever started eating before you paid for it? Come on, raise your hand. Now the rest of you is lying. No, you may be like me, you don't go to the grocery store. You ever been at a meal at somebody's house or even at your own house and grabbed a handful of chips because you just couldn't wait until we prayed? Yep. You ever paid too much for something and got stuck with it? And knew that if you got rid of it, you're going to lose? Yeah, we've surely, most of us have done that. In 1976, I wanted a car. And it was a 1961 Dodge Phoenix. It looked like the white Batmobile. And man, I wanted it bad. And the guy said, you can have it for $100. $100. Now, it had been sitting under a tree. It was almost black, even though it was a white car. And I didn't even know if it ran. It was a push-button transmission. You just get in it and push a button and take off. And man, I wanted that car. I just wanted a car. And I couldn't afford much of a car. And he said, well, if you don't have the money, you can paint my cabin. Most of you have heard this story. And so I said, okay, I'll paint your cabin. My mom said, you don't need that car. I said, I need that car. My brother said, you don't need that car. Even a friend of mine said, you're crazy for wanting that car. It was that car. They thought I was just plumb stupid. I knew what I wanted. So the second day I was there painting that cabin, I fell off a ladder and broke my nose. 1 week later, me and my buddies that were helping me paint the cabin got in a Jeep that wasn't ours, and I broke my leg. That $100 car cost me dearly. I'm still paying for that stupid car. But my mom didn't know what she was talking about. My brothers didn't know what they were talking about. I knew what I needed. Anybody ever been there? You've been there. I had to have it. Let me mention two realities before we get to the message this morning. Too often we fail to recognize the difference between wants and needs. Especially the younger we are, young people, listen to me. Yeah, there's a real good chance your parents know more about your needs than you do. Now, you have a hard time. I had a hard time with that when I was a teenager. But we struggle to know the difference between wants and needs. We think we need it. No, we really just want it. But a second reality is Proverbs 27:20, hell and destruction are never full, so the eyes of man are never satisfied. The eyes of man are never satisfied. We sing that song. We love that song, Satisfied. Number 446 in your hymn book, the second stanza says, feeding on the husks around me till my strength was almost gone, longed my soul for something better, only still to hunger on. The next stanza says, poor I was and sought for riches, something that would satisfy, but the dust I gathered round me only mocked my soul's sad cry. This writer of this hymn is calling all of the things that he thought he wanted and all the things that he pursued and all the things that he thought would make him happy and all the things that had the gold and the glitter and the glamour to it, he calls them husks and dust. You ever just think about the words of that song? Y'all ever shucked corn? The only people at our house that wants the husks are the cows in the backfield. And he's saying all that stuff is like those husks. I'm going to give you a summary or a synopsis of this chapter before I preach the message. Here's what Jesus says in John chapter 6. You're telling me what you want, but I'm going to tell you what you need. You're telling me what you want, Jesus says, but I'm going to tell you what you need. Do you think Jesus knows what you need? Now, we may say our parents don't know what we need. We may say our older brother and sister doesn't know. We may say our best friend doesn't really know what we need. But I got news for you. Jesus knows what you need. And so we come to this chapter. I was not comfortable, as I said, moving on to chapter 7 without considering this subject, the bread of life. Last week we looked at the miracle where he took the 5 loaves and the 2 fish, and we said Jesus knows how to really stretch a meal. And I called the message like last week, Plus Jesus, because Philip and others have a tendency to leave Jesus out of their calculations. You and I face life, and sometimes we forget about Jesus, and we think, how am I going to go forward, and how am I going to do this, and how am I going to do that? Listen, don't ever leave Jesus out of your calculations. And that's what we talked about last week. But in these verses, and in particular verses 31 to 58 in John chapter 6, the word bread is found 14 times. And Jesus says in verse 35, I am the bread of life. And he says in verse 48, he repeats it, I am that bread of life. And he says he's the bread of God which comes down from heaven. He said, I'm the bread of God which comes down from heaven. He says it in verse 33. He says it in verse 38. So for Jesus to use the word bread 14 times in these few verses and to say, I am the bread of life, I am the bread of God which came down from heaven, there's got to be something to this. And I struggle to figure it out. So whatever I say, don't miss the biblical emphasis in this chapter. Jesus says, I am the bread of life. He was born where? Where was Jesus born? Bethlehem. That means the house of bread. That's what the word means. In 1 Corinthians 5:8, Jesus is called the unleavened bread of sincerity and truth. In 1 Corinthians 10, he's called that one bread. In Mark 7, that Syrophoenician woman wanted some help from Jesus, and he said, it is not meet, which means it's not fitting for me to take the children's bread and give it to dogs. He's referring to himself as the bread. He's the unleavened bread, which leaven is a picture of false doctrine and sin in your Bible. And Jesus is the unleavened bread. He was born in Bethlehem. He's the bread from heaven. He's the bread of God. He's the bread of life. There's got to be something to this. So look at John chapter 6. Look at verse 30. I want to show you a little bit of Bible here before we get into the meat of the message.

0: It says in verse 30, they said therefore unto him, what sign showest thou then that we may see and believe thee? What dost thou work? They said, our fathers did eat manna in the desert, as it is written, he gave them bread from heaven to eat. He said, man, they said, our fathers got some manna in the desert. What have you got to offer? So I just wanted to show you this. Go to Numbers for just a moment. Numbers chapter 21. There is a lesson in this, a lesson all of us probably should learn. Look at Numbers chapter 21 and Numbers chapter 11. Numbers chapter 21 and Numbers chapter 11. First of all, Numbers 21 verse 5. So these Jews in Jesus' day are saying, hey, Moses gave us manna from heaven. Moses gave us manna. Look at Numbers 21 verse 5. And the people spake against God and against Moses. Wherefore have ye brought us up out of Egypt to die in the wilderness? For there is no bread, neither is there any water, and our soul loatheth this light bread. They're bragging about God giving them bread, Moses giving them bread, but when they got bread, they complained about it. Look at chapter 11. Look at chapter 11. Look at verse 4. Chapter 11, verse 4. It says, in the mixed multitude that was among them fell a-lusting, and the children of Israel also wept again and said, who shall give us flesh to eat? We remember the fish which we did eat in Egypt freely, the cucumbers and the melons and the leeks and the onions and the garlic. Boy, they're remembering all that stuff they enjoyed eating in Egypt. But then verse 6, but now our soul is dried away. There is nothing at all beside this manna before our eyes. The manna that they're bragging about in John 6, they complained about in Numbers chapter 11. Now, there's a lesson in this for us to get a hold of. They're remembering the garlic and the leeks and the onions and all of that food, but they don't even mention the bitterness. They don't even mention the bondage. They don't even mention the bad times that they had and the burdens of Egypt. All they can remember is what they were thinking the good stuff was. There's a lesson in this for all of us. I get tickled when I hear people telling all their war stories about all the things they did as kids. You know, we have a warped view of the way it was. And most of us, when we talk about the good old days, when we were in the good old days, we complained about them. The eyes of man are never satisfied. There's a lesson in this for us. I've got in my notes right here. I'm going to read you a verse and see if it sounds familiar. It's in my notes. It was in my notes when I got here this morning. The blessing of the Lord, it maketh rich, and he addeth no sorrow with it. Did y'all hear that verse this morning in Sunday school? The blessing of the Lord, it maketh rich, and he addeth no sorrow with it. You see, what the world has to offer, what Egypt has to offer, what this culture has to offer, and especially you young people, listen to me, it leads to frustration, it leads to grief, it leads to emptiness, it leads to guilt, but what Jesus has to offer doesn't have any of that with it. But we choose the garlic of Egypt. We choose the husks of the world. The dust of the world. Yes, there is pleasure in sin for a season. No doubt about it. I understand, young people. I understand, young adults. There is pleasure in sin for a season. I understand there are some things that are fun. Believe me, I understand that. But ask Solomon what comes with it. Vexation. Ask Samson what comes with it. Sin is binding and blinding and grinding, according to Samson. Ask Achan what comes with it. He got the garment. He got the gold, but he never could enjoy it. Ask the prodigal what comes with the party life. Ask the prodigal what comes with having liberty and freedom and going out on a Friday night and doing whatever you want to. It led him to the pig pen. I'm just telling you, there is pleasure in sin for a season, but what comes with it ain't worth it. There is pleasure in sin for a season. And you don't even have to go to the Bible to learn this lesson. Because at Cornerstone Baptist Church this morning, there are dozens and dozens of people in this room who can tell you what comes with the pleasures of Egypt. Now, what do I mean about the pleasures of Egypt? The party life. The life that's lived for self, The life which caters to your flesh, your sinful nature, your Adamic nature, the life that pursues the fun and the husks and the dust of this world, whether it's the movies or the music or the worldly entertainment or alcohol or drugs or inappropriate relationships, or whether it's just dishonoring your parents, ignoring your conscience, going against what you know is truth, what comes with it is abundantly clear to the Bible and to illustrations in this room. Bondage and bitterness and burdens and guilt and frustration and heartache. How many times has it been said over the last 100 years by many even in this room, I just wish I would have listened to my parents. Boy, I'd just give anything if I'd listened to what Daddy said. Boy, I sure wished I'd have listened to Mama. Man, that preacher told it right and I wouldn't listen. I just wouldn't listen, because with the garlic and onions and all that good stuff they wanted in Egypt, they forgot the bondage and the bitterness and the burdens and the heaviness and the sorrow and the grief, and they were miserable. But when they get out of it, they look back and act like it's a good thing. Listen, here's the sad part. If you're not careful, You're going to pursue the world's husks. You're going to pursue the world's pleasure. And before long, you're going to loathe what God has to offer. They loathed the manna.
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1: Here's your WLRV weather forecast for Southwest Virginia. I'm Nick Rice. As we head through the rest of the afternoon, we have clearing skies and a high of 81 is expected. Tonight, partly cloudy, a low of 59 in the morning. Tuesday is going to be a sunny day with a high near 86. Tuesday night, mostly clear, low of 61. On Wednesday, look for a sunny day and a high of 87. Wednesday night, clear, low of 62. 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
1: Greetings in the name of the Lord Jesus Christ. My name is Scott Suttle, the pastor of Lighthouse Baptist Church in Blacksburg, South Carolina. 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

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Thank you for listening today to the Baptist Lighthouse radio program. 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We want to continue our thoughts today in the book of Philippians chapter 4, and we want to begin in verse number 6. The Bible says, "Be careful for nothing, but in everything by prayer and supplication with thanksgiving, let your requests be made known unto God." Obviously, the emphasis of verse number 6 in the Word of God has to do with the subject of prayer. Oh, what a necessary matter in our lives, the matter of prayer. We need to pray. We need to talk with God. We need to seek the Lord with our heart. And prayer is such an important part of our daily walk with the Lord. But the first part of the verse is also very important for us to look at today. The Bible says, "Be careful for nothing." I know in our modern day speech, we think of the word careful as if we would warn someone to take care or be careful. Don't get hurt or don't injure yourself. Please be careful. But in the Word of God, the word care and the word careful here means not being full of care. It speaks of anxiety, worrying about things you have no business worrying about, and cumbering yourself with care. A great example of this is found in the book of Luke, chapter number 10 and verse number 38. Luke chapter 10 and verse number 38. The Bible says, "Now it came to pass as they went that he entered into a certain village, and a certain woman named Martha received him into her house. And she had a sister called Mary, which also sat at Jesus' feet and heard his word. But Martha was cumbered about much serving, and came to him and said, 'Lord, dost thou not care that my sister hath left me to serve alone? Bid her, therefore, that she help me.' And Jesus answered and said unto her, 'Martha, Martha, thou art careful and troubled about many things. But one thing is needful, and Mary hath chosen that good part,

which shall not be taken away from her. Two sisters, Mary and Martha. Martha was busy. She was serving. She was working. She was laboring while Mary was staying near to the feet of Jesus to worship the Lord Jesus Christ. Martha felt that she needed to stay busy serving and working and laboring. There's nothing wrong with that. We need people to labor in the work of the Lord. And the Bible says, be ye steadfast, unmovable, always abounding in the work of the Lord, for as much you know that your labor is not in vain in the Lord. We need laborers. We need people to work in the ministry. We need people to win souls. We need people to go and get the work of God done around this world. We need busyness in ministry. But don't forsake the best part, and that's worshiping the Lord and having a heart close and near to Jesus at the expense of just being busy. Don't forsake that good part. Oh, how we need a right relationship with the Lord whom we seek to serve and to labor for Him. But Martha had missed out on that good part while she was busy laboring. The Word of God says in verse number 40, Martha was cumbered about much serving. That word cumbered is an interesting word in the Bible. It has to do with burdensome. She was cumbered. She was burdened down. It means a load. She had a load of care upon her. She was troubled. That word cumbered also has to do with being troubled. She was fretting and worrying about all that needed to be done and was scurrying about trying to take care of the business of the day, and she was under a load of care. How many people do you know like that today, that they have no joy in the Lord? They have no happiness and satisfaction in serving Jesus? Is because all they can see is the load of responsibility, the load of care and things that they need to take care of from day to day. That's all they can see is the burden upon their shoulder. Martha was in such a case as she was burdened about and cumbered about with much serving. Now in verse number 39, the Bible says, Mary, which also sat at Jesus' feet, heard his word. Listen, there was no care in Mary's mind because she was at the feet of the one who could take care of all of her cares and all of her worries. In the presence of Jesus, it expelled those cares from her presence. Thank God that we can worship the Lord and we can have communion with the Lord and we can be at His feet where there is no care. Now in the Gospel of Matthew chapter number 13, the Bible says this in verse number 22. He also that receives seed among the thorns is he that heareth the word, and the care of this world and the deceitfulness of riches choke the word, and he becometh unfruitful. This, of course, is the parable of the sower, as the sower went forth to sow the seed, which the seed is identified as the word of God. The ground is identified as the hearts of men. There are different ways in which the seed of the Word of God is received. And here the Word of God is sown, and upon stony ground, upon that which thorns and briars would choke out the Word, we see here that these thorns and these matters of care is what these thorns are identified as, that the care of this world and the deceitfulness of riches choke the word, and it becometh unfruitful. How many people do you know, because of material things and things of this life, have choked the life spiritually out of them and out of their heart? People that miss church, people that are not faithful to the Lord because of a job, because of earning money,
maybe activities that draw their attention away from the house of God. What is that? That's cares of this life that are choking out the Lord and His Word in your life. Those are cares. And the Bible identifies these thorns that choke out the Word as care of this world. It is those things that people worry about and are concerned about other than what they should be concerned about, and that's the Lord and His Word. That parable of the sower is also mentioned in the Gospel of Mark, chapter number 4. In verse number 19, the Bible says, "And the cares of this world," plural, here identified not as the care, but the cares, plural, "of this world, and the deceitfulness of riches, and the lust of other things entering in, choke the word, and it becometh unfruitful." So here this is relating the fact that there are many things in our lives that can choke the Word of God out of our life, and that is labeled as cares of this world, cares of this life. Friend, don't let anything take the place of where the Lord should be in your life. Don't let cares enter in that distract from you receiving from the Lord what you need in your life. Oh, how we encourage people to be faithful to the house of God. Don't let things distract you and keep you from being where you should be when the church doors are open. You be faithful to the house of God. Don't let activities and functions keep you from church. Please, young people, find a job that allows you to be in church when the church is assembling themselves together. Don't work and find a job that causes you to have to work when church and the believers in the house of God are assembling themselves together. The Word of God calls that cares of this life. Something else about cares, as we're talking about be careful for nothing. Luke chapter 21, verse number 33 says this, "Heaven and earth shall pass away, but my words shall not pass away. And take heed to yourselves, lest at any time your hearts be overcharged with surfeiting." That's talking about gluttony, excessive consumption of food or drink or anything that is excessive, drunkenness and cares of this life, and so that day come upon you unawares. Listen, one thing that cares will do in your life will cause you not to be ready and in anticipation of the Lord's soon return. Verse 36 of Luke 21, where we read about these cares, it says, "Watch ye therefore and pray always that ye may be accounted worthy to escape all these things that shall come to pass and to stand before the Son of Man." The Lord is coming. Don't be distracted by cares that will cause you and I not to be looking and not to be ready for the Lord's coming. The Lord is at hand. Now, another thing that I want to mention before we're finished today about these cares. The Bible says in 1 Corinthians chapter 7, verse number 32, "But I would have you without carefulness." In other words, Paul said, I don't want you to be burdened down with cares of this life. The Bible says, "He that is unmarried care for the things that belongeth to the Lord, how he may please the Lord." Listen, in your youth, before you find that mate that God has for you in your life, young person, give attention to the Lord. Listen, there are things that are good in life, being married, having children, having a family, that is not bad in themselves. But God said, if you're single, then you can give your full attention to the things concerning the Lord and things that belong to the Lord.
What's Paul saying? Well, there are natural things of life that can become distractions in your life. The Bible says, casting all your care upon him, for he careth

0: for you. Friend, that's all the time we have for the program today. May the Lord bless you as our prayer.
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1: Here's your WLRV weather forecast for Southwest Virginia. I'm Nick Rice. As we head through the rest of the afternoon, we have clearing skies and a high of 81 is expected. Tonight, partly cloudy, a low of 59 in the morning. Tuesday is going to be a sunny day with a high near 86. Tuesday night, mostly clear, low of 61. On Wednesday, look for a sunny day and a high of 87. Wednesday night, clear, low of 62. Thanks for listening to your weather source for Southwest Virginia, WLRV.
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1: Here's your WLRV weather forecast for Southwest Virginia. I'm Nick Rice. As we head through the rest of the afternoon, we have clearing skies and a high of 81 is expected. Tonight, partly cloudy, a low of 59 in the morning. Tuesday is going to be a sunny day with a high near 86. Tuesday night, mostly clear, low of 61. On Wednesday, look for a sunny day and a high of 87. Wednesday night, clear, low of 62. Thanks for listening to your weather source for Southwest Virginia, WLRV.

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All right now, greetings to each and every one of you. I am Brother James, and I welcome you in the name of our Lord and Savior Jesus Christ, the Lamb of God, which taketh away the sin of the world, to the Preaching of the Cross radio broadcast. Really, it's a great blessing to prepare these radio programs and send them your way, but I'm in a bit of a conflict today because at the very time I'm supposed to be preparing this radio program, a dear lady from our church congregation just a few minutes ago dropped by and brought me a box of cookies that are still warm right out of the oven, and I'm sitting here in a strait betwixt two. The Bible and the microphones are right before me. But out of the corner of my eye, I can see that box of cookies sitting right here on my desk, and it is pleading with me to stop talking with you and come over and feast upon the contents. And so I'm going to try my best to resist that temptation, at least for the next half an hour, so that you and I can study the Bible together, and then just as soon, I promise you, just as soon as I can finish with this Bible lesson, I am going to make a short work upon the earth of as many of those cookies as I believe I could eat without sinning. I will try not to sin by eating more than I should. But I promise you, I'll get right up to the line without crossing over. We are studying the book of Proverbs together, and we have come to chapter 3 and verse number 31, Proverbs 3:31, and here is another paragraph or two of admonitions for the young man, and we have seen this young man as representative of all those who are born-again believers in the Lord Jesus Christ, sons of God by faith in his Son and his Son's precious blood. And the Bible says in Proverbs 3:31, "Envy thou not the oppressor, and choose none of his ways." People tend to envy men who have the power to do whatever they want to do. Men tend to be jealous of other men who seem to be able to get away with anything. Nobody stops them. Nobody reins them in. Nobody calls them to account. And that rebellious spirit in each one of us, that desire for absolute freedom and liberty from consequences and from condemnation rises up within us, and we say, "I wish I had his power. I wish I was in charge." I can't tell you how many times I've said to my children, "If I was dictator of the world, I'd do so-and-so." And most of us, maybe not all of us, but most of us at one time or another have wished that we were in power, have wished that we were in control, and we have said that if it were up to me, this would be different or that would be different. And yet the Bible says that's a vain waste of time. "Envy not thou the oppressor, and choose none of his ways." And this is why. It's not because there wouldn't be some satisfaction in being powerful. It's not because there wouldn't be some pleasure and enjoyment in getting your way. But the Bible says in verse 32, because of this reason, you should not envy the oppressor. Because of this reason, you should not choose to be like him. For the froward is abomination to the Lord, but his secret is with the righteous. The Bible says in Proverbs 25:14, "The secret of the Lord is with them that fear him." Now, this man who is froward, this man who oppresses others, who rules over them in seemingly unrestricted power, the Bible says that in the eyes of

God, this man is an abomination. That's a big $5 word, isn't it? In fact, the closest most people ever come to that word is to recall the tales of the abominable snowman. Although most people to this day couldn't tell you much about him, they just know they've heard of him. And he's kind of a Bigfoot, Sasquatch fellow with a white coat on that walks around up in the cold weather. But abomination is quite a word. And when God says something is an abomination to him, you had better know that it is far from desirable. Are you listening? I'm going to give you the word as it is laid out. An abomination is, oh, it's just incredible. You just wouldn't believe that God could consider something an abomination. You'd just be amazed to know that God has these types of emotions and these types of attributes, especially in this modern day. Are you ready? Abomination. Extreme hatred. Detestation. The individual is said to be the object of detestation. Isn't that amazing? The man who commits certain deeds, as well as the deeds themselves, are said to be extremely hated by God. They are said to be detested by God. Now, here's the trade-off. You can exercise seemingly unlimited power over your weaker fellow man during the days of your brief life on earth. But at the end of that time, you will find out that you were not totally free, and that there is one greater than you and more powerful than you, and suddenly you are going to have to give account for him, and when you stand before him, you will not be a common criminal. You will not be the run-of-the-mill sinner. You will be someone whose life was hated and detested by God. Now, there are many, many things in the Bible, or people in the Bible, in particular in the book of Proverbs, that are said to be an abomination to the Lord. I'm going to give them to you, and I want you to understand in this modern, liberal, soft, Bible-denying, God-defying, wishy-washy, carnal, Laodicean age, that there are things which God hates, and there are people that God detests. That's the Bible. Let me just read you the Bible verses. Proverbs 6, verses 16 to 19. These six things doth the Lord hate. Did you hear that? Some of you are running right now to find the Bible to see if that's really in there. Get you a King James Bible. Don't get a funny book. Don't get a comic book. Get a Bible, a holy Bible. Get a King James Bible. And you can look right there. Proverbs 6, verse 16. Go ahead. Turn the page. There it is. Chapter 5. Nope. Oop, too far. Chapter 7. Go back. 6. There it is. 6. Run your finger down the page. 6, 15, 14, 16. There it is right there. Now look. These six things doth the Lord hate. So whoever told you that God doesn't hate anybody or anything, they did not tell you the truth, did they? These six things doth the Lord hate, yea, seven, are an abomination. That means he really hates them. Are an abomination unto him. A proud look, a lying tongue, and hands that shed innocent blood. You know, when people say God doesn't hate anything or anybody, did you know they're lying?
Did you know that God hates a lying tongue? Read on. An heart that deviseth wicked imaginations, feet that be swift in running to mischief. You say, well, Brother James, God hates the sin, but he loves the sinner. These six things that the Lord hate: a false witness that speaketh lies, and he that soweth discord among brethren. Those are people. God said they're an abomination. They are strongly detested. Proverbs 12, verse 22. Lying lips are abomination to the Lord, but they that deal truly are his delight. Proverbs 11, verse 20. They that are of a froward heart are abomination to the Lord. That's the people. That's the individual. That's the man. That's the woman. But such as are upright in their way are his delight. You want it again? Proverbs 16, verse 5. These are people that God is talking about. God, who so loved the world that he gave his only begotten Son. God, who is love. There are people that he strongly, strongly detests with extreme hatred. Proverbs 16, 5. Everyone, that's people, who Jesus died for. He died for everyone. Everyone that is proud in heart is an abomination to the Lord. Though hand join in hand, he shall not be unpunished. The thoughts of the wicked are an abomination to the Lord. But the words of the pure are pleasant words. That's Proverbs 15:26. In Proverbs 24:9, the Bible says, the thought of foolishness is sin, and the scorner is an abomination to men. An unjust man is an abomination to the just, and he that is upright in the way is abomination to the wicked. Now, you know what the Bible told you? The Lord said in Proverbs 24:9 and Proverbs 29:27, it's all right, it's all right. If you despise scorners and the ways of the wicked, it's all right. He that turneth away his ear from hearing the law, even his prayer shall be abomination, Proverbs 28:9. If you live a wicked life, a dirty life, a sinful life, a life of disregard toward God and his commandments and his ways, when you get in a jam and pray, God told you in Proverbs 1 he'd laugh at you, and he told you in Proverbs 28 and verse number 9 he would despise the fact that after cursing him and denying him and mocking him and ridiculing him for all your days, now that you found out you got a little cancer problem, you want him to run and fix it, God said he despises that. He said, well, I'll go to church. I'll straighten up. I'll start living right. Proverbs 15:8, the sacrifice of the wicked is an abomination to the Lord. Isn't that amazing? God doesn't want you to straighten up. He wants you to repent and trust his Son, Jesus Christ. The sacrifice of the wicked is abomination. How much more when he bringeth it with a wicked mind? Proverbs 21:27. Think you're going to buy God? You think you're going to pay your way out of judgment? God said he despises that. He that justifieth the wicked and he that condemneth the just, even they both are abomination of the Lord. That's Proverbs 17:15. Proverbs 11:1, a false balance is abomination to the Lord, but a just weight is his delight. Divers weights and divers measures, both of them are alike an abomination to the Lord. God said he hates dishonesty in business dealings. God said he hates dishonesty in personal relationships. God said he hates men that are crooks, cheats, defrauding their customers. You know, it's amazing what you find out about God when you read the Bible that you can't find out just walking about the street or chit-chatting on the job or watching so many modern-day religious TV programs and going to so many liberal churches. It's just amazing what the Bible really says about God. He's not what men have made him out to be. He loves righteousness.

hates wickedness. In fact, Proverbs 3, verse 33, as we make our way back to our text, Proverbs 3:33 says, "The curse of the Lord is in the house of the wicked, but he blesseth the habitation of the just." Wouldn't you like to come home at night to a house that God is blessing? And wouldn't it be a terrible thing to come home at night to a house that God is cursing? I don't care how fine the furniture is, sir. If God's curse upon that house, you'll not sit comfortably in that easy chair. Ma'am, I don't care how fine your bedroom suite might be. You'll find no pleasure, no comfort there if God's curse is upon it. Sir, I don't care how rickety that car is. When you pull up into that driveway at that run-down home, needs patching here, repairing there, but you just don't have the money to fix it. But I'll tell you, if the blessing of the Lord is on that habitation, it'll be a good place to come home to. Ma'am, I know the kitchen might be too small. That refrigerator might not be working well at all. You might be listening somewhere. You say, "Preacher, I wish I had a refrigerator." I understand. Really, I do. I'm telling you, there's poor people in this world. But isn't it a blessing to know the Lord? Isn't it a blessing to walk with Jesus? Lazarus probably enjoyed life more than that rich man. I know he enjoyed death more than the rich man. One went to heaven, the other went to hell. God blesses the habitation of the just. Verse 34, "Surely he scorneth the scorners. You reap what you sow. But he giveth grace unto the lowly." That's God. That's a principle that runs all through your Bible. James chapter 4 and verse 6. And 1 Peter 5 and verse number 5. Bear out this great truth in New Testament words. James 4:6 says it this way, "He giveth more grace, wherefore he saith, God resisteth the proud, but giveth grace unto the humble." In 1 Peter 5:5, it's written this way, "God resisteth the proud and giveth grace to the humble. Humble yourselves therefore under the mighty hand of God, that he may exalt you in due time," and he will. And he will. Now that scorner, he'll be met with scorning. Job 8 and verse 20. Many, many parallels between Proverbs and Job. Job chapter 8 and verse 20. I'm making my way there. Here it is. "Behold, God will not cast away a perfect man, neither will he help the evildoer." You're a scorner, you're going to get scorning. You humble yourself and submit to the Lord, you'll get his help. In Lamentations chapter 3, Lamentations chapter 3, verse 32 says, or 31, "For the Lord will not cast off forever, but though he cause grief, yet will he have compassion according to the multitude of his mercies." I would rather be a just man standing in line for the mercies of God than be a scorner who is standing in line for the harsh and severe judgment of God and no help from the hand of the Lord. In Psalm number 18 and verse 26, for the context, let me go back up to verse 25. Here's what we find. "With the merciful, thou wilt show thyself merciful." That's God. God treats a man the way that man treats others. You reap what you sow. "With an upright man, thou wilt show thyself upright." You know why some men think God's good? Because they're basically the good men. You know why some men think God is just and right? Because they're trying to be righteous men. Scorners think that God's a scorner. Why? Because he responds to them in kind. He sends them out to the field to harvest the seeds they've sown.
Verse 26 says, with the pure thou wilt show thyself pure, and with the froward thou wilt show thyself froward. You want to fight against God, God will fight against you. You want to humble yourself before the Lord, he'll lift you up. You want to praise him, he'll give you reason to praise him. You want to curse him, he'll put you in a spot where you'll curse all the more. That's God. He watches men and determines how men want to be treated, and then he's just nice enough to treat them that way. That's our God, the God of the Bible. The wise, Proverbs 3:35, the wise shall inherit glory, but shame shall be the promotion of fools. You know, if you're a fool, even when things seem to go your way, even when you seem to be getting on top, you'll find out you're on the bottom. If you're a fool, no matter how you try, every time you climb up another notch, every time you lift yourself up, every time you climb another rung on the ladder, you will walk headlong into shame. God just set it up that way. The only way you can go up and enjoy it, the only way you can go up and be blessed, the only way you can go up and have peace, is if you humble yourself under the mighty hand of God and let him lift you up. Any other path of exaltation, be it self-exaltation or exaltation by other sinful men, it will only end in shameful disappointment. That's the testimony of history. Now, this chapter, Proverbs chapter 3, let's summarize it. Let's go back over the chapter. It's true wisdom, as the tree of life. That's right there in the center of the chapter. It's 35 verses, 17 before the 18th verse, and 17 after the 18th verse, and look at the central statement. Verse 18, she is a tree of life to them that lay hold upon her. Happy is everyone that retaineth her. So life and happiness, wisdom, 17 verses before the 18th and 17 verses after the 18th, happiness and life stemming from wisdom. Wisdom is considered in the precious fruits which it bestows upon us, verses 1 to 18. In the solid ground in which it is rooted, verses 19 to 26. In the cultivation which we must bestow upon it, by a loving and faithful integrity, verses 27 to 35. Geer, he summarizes the chapter this way. He says the first four verses are the introduction and summarize the whole. And then we see man's duty to God, verses 5 to 26, man's duty to his neighbor, verses 27 to 30, and man's duty to himself, verses 31 to 35, and that's the right order. God, then our neighbor, and if there's any time left, which there won't be much, ourself. Stark sums it up this way. He says the exhortation to the manifestation of that piety which flows from true wisdom is, first of all, of piety in itself, verses 1 through 12. Of heaven or God as the source of wisdom, verses 13 to 26, and love to our neighbors as the chief earthly fruit and result of wisdom in verses 27 to 35. Would you consider yourself a wise man? I didn't say a smart man. I didn't say an educated, intelligent man. Would you consider yourself a wise man? How about you, ma'am? Would you consider yourself a wise woman, an understanding woman? If not, look again at some of the words that are used in Proverbs chapter number 3. Great words, tremendous words.

0: length of days. I'm going down through the chapter. I'm gonna give you the words: long life, peace, mercy, truth, favor, good, trust, direct. Aren't those good words? Health, honor, increase, filled. Aren't those wonderful, wonderful words? Loveth, correcteth, delighteth, happy. Isn't that great? Precious. Length of days, riches and honor, pleasantness, life, happy. This is what God has for us. Why do people make it so difficult for the Lord to bestow these good things upon them? I'm going to read on. Grace. Freedom from fear. Sweet. Confidence. Good. Power. Oh, God is so great. God is so wonderful. His secret. He blesseth. He giveth grace. What a God. What a God. And to think that all that's free. Free for the one that desires it. Free for the one that will turn to the Lord in trust and confidence and just allow Him to bless. That's all He's ever wanted to do. When He came to the garden, the man, the woman, Adam, his wife, they ran, they fled, they hid. People are still doing that to this very day. What would God do to us if He finds us? All He wanted to do is fellowship with them, enjoy their company, bless them. My friend, would you seek the Lord with all your heart? Seek to know Him. You won't regret it. God is good. God is very good. This is the Preaching of the Cross radio broadcast. Our mailing address is 872 Glenwood Road. 872 Glenwood Road. That's in DeLand, just like it sounds, D-E-L-A-N-D, DeLand, Florida. The zip code number is 32720. 32720. 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Until then, I'm Brother James. May the Lord richly bless you, and good day.
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1: Here is your WLRV weather forecast for Southwest Virginia. I'm forecaster Chuck Brady. Monday behind us now, it's mostly clear skies on the horizon for the rest of the evening. We see 58 degrees for our low. Sunny, it'll be warm tomorrow with a high of 86. Clear, not as cool tomorrow night with the low 60s. We'll see the mid to upper 80s by the time we get to Wednesday, all rain-free for the first part of the work week. 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
1: Here is your WLRV weather forecast for Southwest Virginia. I'm forecaster Chuck Brady. Monday behind us now, it's mostly clear skies on the horizon for the rest of the evening. We see 58 degrees for our low. Sunny, it'll be warm tomorrow with a high of 86. Clear, not as cool tomorrow night with the low 60s. We'll see the mid to upper 80s by the time we get to Wednesday, all rain-free for the first part of the work week. Thanks for listening to your weather source for Southwest Virginia, WLRV.
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3: Topic of being cursed by the law, and the Lord's making the point here in this wonderful epistle of Galatians about the difference between justification by faith, which is how men and women are to be justified, and justification by the works of the law. And the Lord's making the case that before the law was ever given, Abraham was justified by faith, and that never in the history of mankind has anyone ever been justified by keeping the law. It's always been by faith. It's never been by works. And that word justification simply means to be declared righteous. And if you're saved tonight, God has declared you righteous even though you're not. And it's not on your merit. It's not on your church membership. It's not on water baptism. It's on the merit of the blood of Jesus Christ. That's the only way we'll ever be saved and declared righteous. And so we praise the Lord for that. And so the Lord made the point this morning. He said, okay. He said, if you're going to teach, and it can't be this way. He said, but if you're going to teach that justification comes by keeping the law, he said, then you also have to teach that if you break the law, you're cursed eternally. He said, you can't have one without the other. Okay. And unfortunately, that gets put around in religious circles today about people trying to keep the law and do good works. But they never talk about the penalty for breaking God's law. And the penalty for breaking God's law brings a swift and stern and strict curse. And we saw that word curse means divine vengeance. It means to subject to evil and to torment, and we said this morning that sounds a whole lot like a place called hell. And I sure don't want to go there, and I'm not going to go there. And I praise the Lord for that. But I don't want anybody else to go there. And if you're saved and born again tonight, you ought not want anybody else to go there. And so the Lord has made a way of escape, and we certainly appreciate that. Let's read Galatians 3, verses 10 through 14, that I'm going to correct myself on that reference that I flubbed up this morning, and then we'll look at the end of the message, all right? Galatians 3, look with me in verse 10. The Bible says, for as many as are of the works of the law are under the curse. For it is written, cursed is every one that continueth not in all things which are written in the book of the law to do them. But that no man is justified by the law in the sight of God, it is evident, for the just shall live by faith. Okay, and we saw that reference in Habakkuk 2:4. Bible says, verse 12, and the law is not of faith, right? Because people could do the works of the law and not love God. They could do the works of the law and not be trusting God. They can just go through the motions, just like independent Baptists go through the motions. Amen? So the law is not of faith, but the man that doeth them shall live in them. And that's where we'll come back to here in just a moment. Verse 13, Christ hath redeemed us from the curse of the law, hallelujah, being made a curse for us. So Jesus became the curse that we were supposed to be. He took our curse upon him, died the death we should have died. The Bible says, for it is written, cursed is everyone that hangeth on a tree. And here's why Jesus did that, that the blessing of Abraham, what is that? Justified by faith. That the blessing of Abraham might come on the Gentiles through Jesus Christ, that we might receive the promise of the Spirit through what? Through faith. And so let's pray tonight and ask God to help us. Father, we love you tonight.
4: Thank you so much for a good day, Lord. Thank you for blessing us. Thank you for all these folks coming back tonight, being faithful to the house of God. I pray you'll reward them richly for their efforts, Lord. And God, that you'd help us to arrest all the cares of life in the upcoming week. Lord, no doubt everybody here has got things going on and schedules and things that they have to do. But I pray that we'll put all those out of our mind for a little while, that the cares of this life would not choke out the word of our heart. We pray that your word would have free course tonight, that it would be glorified amongst us, that we'd mix the preaching with faith, that it might be profitable and effectual in our lives. We pray the Holy Ghost of God would not be quenched, nor resisted, nor grieved in any way. And Lord, that you'll help us to love you like we should. Help us to obey your word, to be doers of the word, and not hearers only. I pray you'll help me tonight to speak with charity. Lord Jesus, that you'd be glorified and that your church would be edified. And Lord, that you'll remind us what you've done for us on Calvary. And Lord, you became the curse for us that we might be able to be righteous in Jesus Christ. I pray you'll help us tonight now. In Jesus' name we pray. Amen. Let's go over to Leviticus. Try this again. Leviticus 18. You know, sometimes I guess it'll sound like an excuse, and that's fine. But sometimes when you're studying and you're looking at one chapter, and the chapter on the other side of the page is a different chapter, right, on your headings, sometimes you can get those things mixed up. So thank you for your patience this morning. Leviticus 18 now. And this is in response, in cross-reference, to what the Bible says in Galatians 3, verse 12. If you're not there, don't turn back. I'll read it for you. If you are there, you can flip back over there. The Bible says the law is not of faith. Okay, and we talked about that this morning. But the man that doeth them, the commands, the statutes, the judgments of the law, the Bible says the man that doeth them shall live in them. Now, that's a quote from Leviticus 18. If you'll look back over there with me, Leviticus 18 and verse 1, the Bible says, "And the Lord spake unto Moses, saying, Speak unto the children of Israel, and say unto them, I am the Lord your God.

0: God. After the doings of the land of Egypt. All right, what's Egypt always a type of in your Bible? It's always a type of the world, okay? And the Israelites were there 430 years, and God brought them out. And so you imagine if you lived somewhere 430 years, you'd pick up a lot of the customs, wouldn't you? You'd pick up a lot of the culture. You'd pick up the language. You'd pick up the dress style. You'd pick up the thought processes. You just all would rub off on you. And so God says here, when he gets them out of there, he says, verse 3, after the doings of the land of Egypt, wherein you dwell, shall you not do. And after the doings of the land of Canaan. Now where's the Canaanites' land? That's where they're going, right? That's the promised land. So God says, listen, where I brought you out of, he said, don't act like those Egyptians. And he said, where I'm taking you to, don't act like the Canaanites. Okay? So God gave them a law. And he says here, whither I bring you shall you not do, neither shall you walk in their ordinances. Verse 4, ye shall do my judgments and keep mine ordinances to walk therein. I am the Lord your God. Ye shall, it's like the Lord anticipated them saying, well, why? Why do we have to do that? And God says, because I'm your God. That's why.
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1: Here is your WLRV weather forecast for Southwest Virginia. I'm forecaster Chuck Brady. Monday behind us now, it's mostly clear skies on the horizon for the rest of the evening. We see 58 degrees for our low. Sunny, it'll be warm tomorrow with a high of 86. Clear, not as cool tomorrow night with the low 60s. We'll see the mid to upper 80s by the time we get to Wednesday. All rain-free for the first part of the work week. 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
2: How do evolutionists explain where learning came from? The answer, next, on today's Creation Moment. And now, here's our Creation Moment's host, Ian Taylor.
3: It appears that all animals have the ability to learn. This is because they need information about their surroundings that will help them predict other things about their surroundings. For example, honeybees know which types of flowers offer pollen at any given time. They don't waste their time checking out flowers that have nothing to offer. Scientists have been amazed at how a wide range of animals show two different types of learning. Even a garden slug can learn to avoid its favorite food through simple conditioning. However, many animals also learn from changes in their environment. Animals learn to expect different results if their schedule is changed, for example. Birds learn the songs their species sings by hearing their elders sing. They also learn regional variants of their species' songs. Scientists who believe in evolution are struggling to explain how the ability to learn could have evolved. They are struck by the fact that learning follows the same principles in pigeons, bees, and slugs. At the same time, they admit that they don't know how learning works. We need to ask, how could they know learning evolved if they don't even know how it works? The fact that they are sure the ability to learn could have evolved, even though they don't know how, shows that evolution is a faith and not a science. We learn a better faith when we go to the book that was written by the author of all learning. The Bible tells us about his will and explains that he offers us the forgiveness of sins in Jesus Christ.
2: 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And be sure to join us next time for another Creation Moment, proclaiming evidence of God's truth.

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1: Here is your WLRV weather forecast for Southwest Virginia. I'm forecaster Chuck Brady. Monday behind us now, it's mostly clear skies on the horizon for the rest of the evening. We see 58 degrees for our low. Sunny, it'll be warm tomorrow with a high of 86. Clear, not as cool tomorrow night with the low 60s. We'll see the mid to upper 80s by the time we get to Wednesday, all rain-free for the first part of the work week. 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
1: Here's your WLRV weather forecast for Southwest Virginia. I'm Eli, the weather guy. Overnight, partly cloudy with the low around 59. On Tuesday, sunny with the high near 86. Mostly clear on Tuesday night with the low around 61. On Wednesday, sunny with the high near 87. Mostly clear on Wednesday night with the low around 62. On Thursday, there is a 20% chance of showers and thunderstorms after 2 p.m. Sunny with the high near 87. Slight chance of showers and thunderstorms on Thursday night. Mostly clear with the low around 65. 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